0: 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The presenter, Tom Copeland, is a servant of the Lord Jesus Christ who has been called to teach God's Word on finances since 1982. Tom has helped thousands of people learn and apply God's financial principles, including reducing debt and saving for future needs. Tom is a chartered professional accountant and the founder and president of Copeland Financial Ministries. Tom's financial moments are aired on numerous radio and TV stations. Now, here's Tom teaching what the Bible says about handling money God's way.
1: This is the third and final part of Session 2, which deals with Handling Money God's Way series, within the Handling Money God's Way series, where I teach what the Bible says on debt and saving. In this video, I will provide a common real-life example of a couple who have modest income, but nevertheless, they manage money in a biblical fashion, and God blesses them in many non-financial ways, such as good health, a great marriage, all their kids coming to know the Lord, and following Christ. From an eternal perspective, many non-financial blessings are more important than having more money and material things. Remember what Paul said, we brought nothing into this world, we shall take nothing out of it. Money and material things are temporary. And for this couple, a key verse for them is Colossians 3, 1 and 2, where Paul said, "Since then you have been raised with Christ, set your hearts on things above, where Christ is seated at the right hand of God. Set your mind on things above and not on earthly things." Now to this video and this real life case study. Last week we gave an example of a couple doing things right, where God blessed Ron's business and made him

0: financially successful. Here's a case where a couple's doing things right, according with biblical principles, but God doesn't bless them financially, but he blesses them in many other ways. Len and Rachel are Christians. Len works full-time and earns a below-average income, while Rachel stays at home with their three children. With one modest income, their personal cash flow is very tight. Nevertheless, in faith, they regularly give the first 10% to God's work. They budget carefully, regularly study what the Bible says on finances, and read helpful Christian books by authors such as Larry Burkett, Howard Dayton, and Ron Blue. Len and Rachel habitually pray and ask God for his wisdom and direction as to how they should use the money that God has entrusted to them. They incorporate God's plan within their monthly budget and clearly set aside funds for future needs such as annual expenditures, such as insurance, repairs, vacation, and for longer-term needs such as automobile replacement, their children's education, and retirement. These were their habits for many years. Over the years, they applied any surplus funds against their mortgage, and by their mid-50s, they were totally debt-free. They often reflect on the many times during their marriage that God provided a need by way of a mini-miracle. For example, even though they had saved regularly for an automobile, on one occasion, as they prayerfully asked God for his wisdom with respect to an automobile purchase, God provided an automobile at absolutely no cost from a member in their church. That is, it was a gift. All three of their children have now completed university with no debt. Len and Rachel assisted by saving and investing money since the day each child was born, and they also trained their children to save as much as they could for their education from their part-time jobs. They praise God for his many blessings, and they acknowledge that many times God met their needs in an unusual way as they prayed and waited upon the Lord. They did not use credit, even though it was readily available. So here's the first question. What biblical financial principles did Len and Rachel follow?
1: They saved regularly?
0: Yep. A bit unusual. Not many people do that today, but they save for future needs. Very biblical. Proverbs 13:11 says, he who gathers money, or literally means to save, he who saves money little by little shall make it grow. It's very biblical to save for future needs. Anything else that they did?
2: They waited on the Lord for his direction.
0: Yep. Waited the Lord for his direction. Yep.
3: Psalm 37:4, delight yourself in the Lord and he will give you the desires of your heart.
0: That's excellent, yeah. They focused on God. And when you focus on God and his word, he will actually plant God's desires in your heart so you'll want what God wants. By the way, a lot of people misinterpret that verse thinking, just delight yourself in the Lord, God's going to give me what I want. No, it's not saying that. Delight yourself in the Lord, delight yourself in his word, and God is going to move and touch your heart as to what God's will is for your life.
4: In Proverbs 3, it talks about giving your first fruits to the Lord, and they did that. They tithed regularly on the first of what they had.
0: Yeah, honor the Lord with your wealth, with the first fruits of all your crops. Then your barns will be filled overflowing, and your vats will brim over with new wine. It's Proverbs 3, 9, and 10. God is, you put him first, and he's going to bless you.
5: Proverbs 27, 23. Be sure you know the condition of your flocks. Give careful attention to your herds. Now, they didn't have flocks and herds, but what they did have is a budget, insurance needs. Yep. They plan for all of those things many years ahead.
0: Yep. Excellent. Exactly. Remember, that proverb was written to people who were predominantly farmers, and they need to know where they're at in terms of their flocks and their herds. Today, we need to know where our finances are. Most people don't. Most people are really making gut feel decisions.
3: Psalm 37:7, be still before the Lord and wait patiently for him. Fret not yourself over the one who prospers in his way, over the man who carries out evil devices.
0: Excellent, yeah. Rest in the Lord and wait patiently for him. Yeah. Pray and wait upon the Lord.
6: They acknowledge that God owns everything in 1 Chronicles 29:11, and they pray and seek God's wisdom, James 1:5. And direction, Proverbs 3:5-6, and Psalm 32:8, as to how they should use the money that God has entrusted to them.
0: Yep.
6: And they manage the money according to God's principle.
0: Yep, excellent. I appreciate that summary. That's excellent. Number of points there.
7: Have they extended what they've learned for themselves to their children? Bring up a child in the way he should go, and he won't depart from it, and bring them up in the nurture and admonition of the Lord. Why wouldn't, like, they extended what they knew to their kids.
0: Yeah, excellent point. That question will come up later in more detail, but excellent point. So here's some of the suggested solutions I had. They save regularly for future needs. Number two, they clearly learn to be content with God's provision. Len and Rachel have developed and implemented a budget. They give the first fruit to God's work by tithing. They regularly studied what God's Word says on finances. They habitually prayed and asked God for His wisdom and His specific direction. And they teach their children, as the last point was mentioned, through their example and through instruction, God's financial principles. So, and number eight, Len and Rachel trusted God rather than the credit cards or a line of credit to meet their needs. They waited upon God for His provision. They made debt reduction a priority. And they are thankful for God's provision. Now, you don't get many people today that are thankful for God's provision, especially, remember, this is a one-income family, and he had a below-average income. You don't. That's extremely rare in our society today. But it's as Psalms 118 says, give thanks to the Lord, for he is good. His love endures to forever. We need to be thankful for what God has given to us. Do you think that Len and Rachel's relationship with God and their understanding of God's word on finances impact the way they manage money?
1: It's definitely tied to that, and obviously, if God's word is not your basis for wisdom, then what are the other options? It's going to be worldly wisdom and debt and everything else.
0: Yeah.
8: I think a thing I appreciated the most was how you mentioned that they were below average on their income, and just from a world's point of view today, I mean, we're pushed so often to have two people working. To have your wife at home is really uncommon, period. So I think they, just in managing their money, I'm sure it also brought their relationship very close, just in that regards.
0: Yep. Very different than what most people do today. Okay, here's my suggested solution. Absolutely, yes. The major reason Len and Rachel are managing money God's way is they have diligently studied and implement what God's Word says on finances. In addition, as a result of their close personal relationship with God, they have been able to sense God's wisdom and God's specific direction in making financial decisions. Question number three, what impact do you think Len and Rachel's management of money will have on their three children? This is alluded to, but I want to address it specifically.
6: I believe the management of money will have very positive impact on their three children. The children will observe and likely learn from their parents' godly example in putting God first and seeking Him for guidance and directions in their own decision-making. For example, they're likely to learn tithing, developing and implementing a budget, be content with God's provision, save for future needs, use minimum debt, and trust God to meet their needs. In short, they're likely to develop habits of managing money and finances according to God's financial principles and His will rather than worldly perspective.
0: Excellent. Thank you.
9: I think the biggest thing that I see is it's like a real-life example. They see firsthand how God provides.
0: Yeah.
9: And how what happens or what some of the fruits are when you do put the Lord first.
0: Yep. Excellent. Parents have a huge impact on their kids in this area, especially by example.
10: I think by choosing to have just the husband to work and the wife to stay home is the way they manage the money, that they want to do that. And another thing is I want to point out, they realize the sons are the heritage from the Lord, and they precious that.
0: Yep.
11: Tom, Psalm 112, verses 1 to 3 says, blessed is the man who fears the Lord, who greatly delights in His commandments. His offspring will be mighty in the land. The generation of the upright will be blessed. Wealth and riches are in his house, and his righteousness endures forever.
12: In Titus 2, it talked about older women teaching younger women, older men teaching younger men, and in the word it says, and so train younger women to love their husband and children, to be self-controlled, pure, working at home, kind, and etc., etc.
0: Excellent. Tremendous example, right? And, you know, we see the opposite sometimes in our practice where people have tremendous wealth and they allow their kids to live a very expensive lifestyle. And then it becomes a real problem if the son doesn't have the same income earning capacity.
3: Psalm 37, 25 and 26. I have been young and now I am old, yet I have not seen the righteous forsaken or his children begging for bread. He is ever lending generously and his children become a blessing.
0: David sharing his experience that as we put God first through his whole lifetime, he saw that God would always provide. So those are really excellent answers. I think you pretty well covered them. I think the most important thing is that I would add to it is it has such a positive impact on their children for a lifetime. It's actually going to impact eternity because as their kids manage money God's way, Scripture says there's rewards in eternity, Matthew 19:29, for doing things God's way. And secondly, there's also a tremendous impact that their children are likely to teach their grandchildren the same way of managing money. And it's interesting, even Scripture talks about things being passed to the third and fourth generation. And it's phenomenal what the impact can be. Yet the opposite we see, if mom and dad don't manage money God's way, that can also be passed down too, and it's really unfortunate. What if God called one of their children into full-time ministry? What if God was calling one of their children to full-time ministry? What do you think would happen there? Would there be flexibility? Compare that to, say, a couple that has a high income and their kids are used to a very expensive lifestyle. And they don't manage money God's way. They use debt freely.
1: Yeah, the children would be free to get involved in ministry. They wouldn't have the enslavement to debt. So they'd be free to live a minimal lifestyle or a below average lifestyle based on those principles that they've learned.
0: Excellent. Excellent. We see so often when young people graduate from college or university, they have so much debt. Even if they sense a calling to ministry, they can't do it because the salaries are low and they have to take on a secular job. They're a servant to the lender. Their options are limited.
12: And they would understand that the children is God's. And in Psalm 24, we talked about the earth is the Lord's and everything in it, mm-hmm. the world and all who live in it. So their children is God's.
0: Absolutely. Excellent. God owns everything. I just said they'd be free to do so. They would likely graduate with no debt. And since they learned many biblical financial principles from their parents, it's likely they would budget carefully, be content with God's provision, and therefore be able to live on a modest income. So they would have that flexibility. What's the relevance and application of these verses to Len and Rachel's situation? The plans of the diligent lead to profit as surely as haste leads to poverty. How does that apply to them?
1: If you look at sort of both halves of this verse, the first part is that they were diligent. So it's a diligent lifestyle, habits of saving and spending wisely, budgeting. And the second half of that is haste. They weren't hasty with their decisions. They kind of relate to each other. It's just a long process and habits, lifestyle habits.
0: Excellent lifestyle and planning ahead, diligent. Like I said, plan and pray at the same time for sure, seeking God's direction. I like what the verse says here, is haste leads to poverty. Often hasty decisions are bad decisions, and they're usually bad decisions, and they usually hurt you financially. If you don't have time to pray about a decision, a financial decision, then don't make the decision. And certainly if you're ever under pressure from someone trying to sell you something, just don't make the decision. Just say no, and unless you got time to pray and think about it, just don't go ahead, because often hasty decisions are bad decisions. How about this one? Proverbs 16:3, commit to the Lord whatever you do and your plans will succeed. I'm going to repeat that one. Commit to the Lord whatever you do and your plans will succeed. How does it apply to this couple?
9: I think in everything they did, they always gave it to God first, gave God the first opportunity to respond. And in doing so, they did commit everything to God. And as we know, when we give everything to the Lord, He will provide for us.
0: Absolutely.
6: Just want to add one more comment, that they are also able to enjoy God's joy and peace and a close relationship with God.
0: Absolutely. In this example here, someone from their church gave them a car. Somebody may think that's academic. I'd say since 82, I've probably seen 30, 40 cars given away. God is not limited by the financial resources. Case recently at a church I know of where a single mom, her car clunked out. She borrowed one of the leader's car for a while and prayed about it, and some people prayed about it, and leaders prayed about it, and basically bought her a car. So I've seen that happen so many times, where God provides in unusual ways. He may not buy you a car, but he could provide someone an unusual good deal, or he could provide something else. I think of another couple, their TV clonked out, and they didn't want to go out and do the don't pay a cent till 2012, so they prayed about it. So friends of theirs went and got the big plasma 60-inch TV, and they got their TV, which was a decent TV, for free. And if they hadn't arrested and waited upon the Lord, it just wouldn't have happened. I think of another couple where their dishwasher clonked out on them, and they could have easily gone out and bought it, and they prayed about it for a while, and then about 2 weeks later, they get this notice in the mail that their dishwasher was being recalled because of a defect, and they got a whole new dishwasher for free. And if they hadn't arrested and waited upon the Lord and prayed, they didn't have peace to go out and buy it. They could even afford it. It wasn't a big deal to they could afford it, but they waited upon God, and God provided. I just see so many stories when God's people pray and they wait for God to provide. He will provide, and often he'll do it in an unusual way. And then who gets the glory? It's not the credit card company or the line of credit or you and your wisdom. It's God that gets the glory. So that's it. We have a few minutes left. I wanted to open it up for questions at the end here. Any questions on anything we've talked about tonight, or anything at all, even at another time? I know there was a few. There's one over here.
2: Tom, I was wondering how some of these principles of debt management and saving would apply to attitudes of generosity, so that if in fact we're managing our debt well, mm-hmm. and we're saving well, what does that really mean for us as Christians then to be generous?
0: Good question. I mean, there's no better. Giving to God's work is critical. I mean, in 2 Corinthians 9, 6, and 7, he who sows sparingly will also reap sparingly. He who sows generously will also reap generously. Each man should give what he has decided in his heart to give, not reluctantly or under compulsion, for God loves a cheerful giver. Giving generously to God's work is important. We need to save for future needs. We need to pay down debt. But don't ever do that without neglecting God's work. Like, often I get the question, well, we're in a lot of debt, so I guess we'll focus on paying down our debt, and then we'll give to God's work later. No, it's a dual responsibility. It's not one or the other. You have a responsibility to pay off debt. You have a responsibility to give to God's work. The emphasis, we're no longer under the Mosaic tithe anymore, but the emphasis in Scripture is towards giving generously. And you look at 2 Corinthians chapter 8, where the Macedonians, who were in extreme poverty, gave generously. And they had very, very little. And so there's a real emphasis that we need to give generously to God's work as the Lord directs. And I think generous giving depends on the facts of your circumstances. A single mom with a modest income giving 3% could be very generous, maybe sacrificial. Someone with a very high income giving 10% is just giving out of obedience. It's probably not generous giving.
5: To further answer my friend's question over here, Luke 6:38, give and it will be given to you. Yeah. A good measure, pressed down, shaken together, and running over will be poured into your lap. For with the measure you use, it will be measured to you.
0: Giving generously is. It's funny, we don't have any sessions on giving. I couldn't squeeze everything in, but you find it comes out in a lot of the case studies.
13: You gave some excellent examples about how God's people provided for you know, example of the cars and things like that, just generous gifts. Then as the person, let's say, that if you received that gift, should you also think about repaying that kind deed, or is there some biblical principle of thank you for this amazing gift, and it's just, you know, if you're able to eventually repay that gift or whatever.
0: You could have God directs you. For a single mom with three kids and an extremely modest income, she never may be able to repay it. But she can certainly praise the King of Kings and the Lord of Lords for what he's done. And she should certainly, I think of a couple with very modest income that was really low. They weren't giving anything to God's work, and they thought, well, all we can afford is $5 a week. I said, give it. It doesn't, you know, it's like the parable of the widow. It's God looks at the heart. It's not the amount. It's the heart that God looks at. And when people's cash flow is very tight, even giving small amounts, God can really bless, because it may be sacrificial at that time. So should you pay it back? If God provided the cash and directed you, sure, but you don't have to. There's nothing wrong with, we need to, as Christians, also be willing to accept a gift, too.
14: I just wanted to take this time to, I know that everybody's here and we're learning about financial stuff and we're talking about giving. Something horrible happened to me about 10 months ago, and I ended up pretty much homeless and no way to get around, and I had nothing. And through some circumstances, a friend of mine broke her leg. And she couldn't drive her car, and I needed a car to get around to sort of get myself back on my feet. And she loaned me her car. I had her car for weeks on end. I can't even tell you how long I had it until she pretty much had her cast removed. And because of what she did and because of the sacrifice that she gave to me through God's amazing plan, because of her car, I was able to acquire a job and an apartment. And I'm now able to take care of myself. And my brothers and sisters and my family got together and bought me a car. And I really don't want to embarrass that person, but she's sitting right next to me. And I just wanted to tell you guys, I just love her so much. And I'm so grateful to God for having her in my life, because sometimes you don't know. You know, she broke her leg and she was in pain, but she still gave. Sometimes you don't know what God is doing and you don't understand. But I'm just here as a living testimony to let you know that, you know, when you put God first, no matter what's happening around you, when you put God first, He provides and He shows love. And I just wanted to say thanks to Him and thanks to you.
0: That's great. Thank you for that testimony. Any other comments or questions?
2: Tom, just like Mike and Sharon, there can be churches that sometimes want the latest and greatest. And so how would you see some of these same principles being applied to the good stewardship as local churches in our communities?
0: Good question. A lot of the biblical principles are actually the same. The application is different. The emphasis in Scripture is unequivocally towards minimal debt, to be very careful with debt, make sure you got a plan to pay it back. It's dangerous when people just say, we're going to step out in faith and trust God. They really got to make sure that it's God's will for that church and God's will for their life. Sometimes it can be wishful thinking, and you see that. Especially some organizations, I won't mention names, but you see some organizations that are on the TV where in the good times they were struggling, now in the bad times they're in really serious trouble. They may not make it through, especially if they're spending money on things that the church doesn't need, or they're expanding. I remember one church I counseled a bit with, they didn't even go to two congregations yet, and they wanted to expand their church. Well, why wouldn't you go to two services, right? Not two congregations, but two services. I mean, it's just logical, right? But, you know, one of the guys on the board was a developer and project, and he wanted to just do bigger and better, and figured, you know, if we built a bigger church, people are going to come in. Well, that doesn't necessarily bring the people in. So God's leaders in church have to look at the same principles, apply them, pray, make sure they're doing what God wants them to do. And make sure if they are borrowing, I'd say borrow for needs, not wants and desires. In some cases, it's wants and desires. I've actually done a series of slides on how the Scriptures apply to, say, churches with respect to debt. But it's interesting. You see, a lot of the principles are the same. The application is just different. So I'm going to pray. Father, we just thank you for this time, Lord. Thank you. Your word says so much in this area. Father, help us to manage the finances that you've entrusted to us according to your principles and your will. In Jesus' name, amen. I would like to give a brief summary of this session that deals with God's wisdom on debt and the importance of saving. God warns of the dangers of debt and discourages debt. Proverbs 22:7. Every reference in the Bible to borrowing is negative, and throughout Scripture, God met needs on many occasions without debt. In Philippians 4:19, Paul said, "And my God will meet all your needs according to his glorious riches in Christ Jesus." It doesn't say that God in the bank or God in the credit card will meet your needs. It says God will meet our needs. And in Matthew 6:31-33, Jesus promised to meet our needs as we put him first. But no, God does not always promise to meet our wants and desires. Sometimes the Lord will meet our wants and desires. However, generally he will do that with cash and no debt with respect to wants and desires. Remember, it's not a sin to borrow. It's a sin to borrow and not repay, Psalms 37:21. And it's also a bad testimony if a Christian does not pay their debts or doesn't pay them on time. Think of Matthew 5, where it talks about God wants us to be a light into a world of darkness. How can you be a light in a world of darkness if you're not paying your debts? and not paying them on time. Therefore, there may be times when the Lord directs us to borrow money, but we need to develop and implement a budget beforehand to ensure we can afford the loan payments, and through prayer and reading God's word, make sure that it's God's specific will before you borrow the money. As Jesus said in Luke 22:42, "Not my will, but yours be done." In addition, in many places in Scripture, God admonishes us to plan and save for future needs. Proverbs 21:20 says, "The wise man saves for the future, but the foolish man spends whatever he gets." Unfortunately today, most people fall into the foolish category. That is, they live paycheck to paycheck, spend all their regular income, and inevitably incur some unexpected expenditures and are forced into debt. The most practical way to plan your finances is to develop and implement a spending plan or budget. For more details on how to do this, be sure to watch our session 4, number 4, that deals with specifically budgeting within this series, or go to our website and download a free copy of the Copeland Budgeting System. 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
0: Praise God. 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It's called Financial Moments, Biblical Principles That Will Transform How You Manage Money. A financial moment is a one-minute summary of a biblical principle on finance, and this book contains 360 financial moments on 20 different topics. My book can be used as a daily devotion, or you can read several financial moments at a time. Or you could pick the topics that you're interested in and focus on those. Some of those topics include obtaining God's peace in the area of finances, debt reduction, management of money impacts relationship with your spouse and God, worldly versus biblical perspective on money, managing money during difficult times, discerning God's will, investing God's way, estate planning, and God's financial wisdom for business. Also, the topics include financial deceptions, co-signing, and management of money impacts eternity. 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
1: Whenever you're ready.
0: Okay. Hey, Maria.
1: What?
0: Listen, let me tell you something.
1: What was the minute to sign?
0: Elmer Thrift Store is having a parking lot sale.
1: Above what asking parking lot sale?
0: A parking lot sale is they're going to take stuff from the store,
1: okay.
0: clothes, tools, back to school stuff, backpacks.
1: So, Kleider, alle Dinge, alle. What nannte da tools? Gerätschaft, backpacks. Wo muss all diese Dinge von der Stuhl an up in parking lot noch?
0: Yeah, that's right. From 9 a.m. until 3 p.m.
1: So, klug nings, Maria. But Clockdroy no matter.
0: On Saturday, August 22nd.
1: So this is an event.
0: Yeah.
1: That's it. And that's a mass batua.
0: That's mass batua. The only thing is,
1: what is that?
0: There will not be any donations that day.
1: Okay, so China kon what han bringt him in donation even den nach. Dort waren de tomeang.
0: That's right, because it's so busy, the parking lot sale is so busy, so many people come.
1: Yeah.
0: For the safety of everybody, we have to make sure that the donation is closed.
1: Okay, so dort alle Sache blieben wegen der Drucker. So China donations, oba, and go.

0: And parking lot sale.
1: That's right.
0: Kommt alle rüt.
1: That's right. Come on out. Elmer Thrift Store parking lot sale, August 22nd, 9 a.m. to 3 p.m.
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0: You All right. should be okay.
1: Whenever you're ready.
0: Okay. Hey, Maria.
1: What?
0: Listen, let me tell you something.
1: What was you need to sign?
0: Elmer Thrift Store is having a parking lot sale.
1: About what asking parking lot sale?
0: A parking lot sale is they're going to take stuff from the store,
1: okay.
0: clothes, tools, back to school stuff, backpacks.
1: So Kleider, alle Dinge, alle. What nennt ihr dort Tools? Gerätschaft, backpacks. Wo muss all diese Dinge von der Stuhl an up im parking lot noch?
0: Yeah, that's right. From 9 a.m. until 3 p.m.
1: So klok nings, Marius, but klok droi nu marach.
0: On Saturday, August 22nd.
1: So this is an event.
0: Yeah.
1: That's it, and that's a mass but duah.
0: That's mass but duah. The only thing is,
1: what is that?
0: There will not be any donations that day.
1: Okay, so China konnte what han bringt him in donation jeden den Nacht. Dort waren die Tomian.
0: That's right, because it's so busy. The parking lot sale is so busy. So many people come.
1: Yeah.
0: For the safety of everybody, we have to make sure that the donation is closed.
1: Okay, so that all the Sache blieben wegen der Zodraka. So China donations oba and go to parking lot sale.
0: That's right.
1: Kommt alle rüt.
0: That's right. Come on out, Elmer Thrift Store. Parking lot sale, August 22nd, 9 a.m. to 3 p.m.
1: Hope wir sehen Ihnen alle durch.

0: You All right. should be okay.
1: Whenever you're ready.
0: Okay. Hey, Maria.
1: What?
0: Listen, let me tell you something.
1: What was you need to sign?
0: Elmer Thrift Store is having a parking lot sale.
1: About what asking parking lot sale?
0: A parking lot sale is they're going to take stuff from the store,
1: okay.
0: clothes, tools, back to school stuff, backpacks.
1: So Kleider, alle Dinge, alle. What nennt ihr dort Tools? Gerätschaft, backpacks. Wo muss all diese Dinge von der Stuhl an up im parking lot noch?
0: Yeah, that's right. From 9 a.m. until 3 p.m.
1: So klok nings, Marius, but klok droi nu marach.
0: On Saturday, August 22nd.
1: So this is an event.
0: Yeah.
1: That's it, and that's a mass but dua.
0: That's mass but dua. The only thing is,
1: what is that?
0: There will not be any donations that day.
1: Okay, so China konnte what han bringt him in donation jeden den Nacht. Dort waren die Tomian.
0: That's right, because it's so busy. The parking lot sale is so busy. So many people come.
1: Yeah.
0: For the safety of everybody, we have to make sure that the donation is closed.
1: Okay, so that all the Sache blieben wegen der Drucker. So China donations, oba. And go to parking lot sale.
0: That's right.
1: Kommt alle rüt.
0: That's right. Come on out. Elmer Thrift Store, parking lot sale, August 22nd, 9 a.m. to 3 p.m.
1: Hope wir sehen Ihnen alle da.

0: Financial Moments with Tom Copeland.
1: In Ecclesiastes 11, 1 and 2, God recommends diversification. Biblical diversification is obtained by allocating one's assets into different types of investments that will probably react differently to any particular market condition. For example, during inflationary times, natural resource equities, commodities, and real return bonds generally increase in value, while medium and long-term bonds do poorly. However, in a period of deflation or disinflation, medium and long-term bonds generally increase in value, while natural resource equities, commodities, and real return bonds do poorly. Generally, our portfolios should be diversified. However, there's no substitute for spending quality time with the Lord in prayer, and in His Word, sensing God's specific direction, Isaiah 48:17, there can be unique circumstances where God directs us not to diversify. Therefore, unless God specifically directs you not to diversify, you should diversify the investments God's entrusted to you according to biblical principles.
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Mark 16:15 reads, "He said to them, 'Go into the whole world and proclaim the good news to every creature.'" The Gospels of Matthew, Mark, and Luke end with Jesus sending his disciples into the world to share the good news. Mark reports that Jesus appeared to the remaining 11 disciples while they were eating, verse 14. He criticized their unwillingness to accept eyewitness accounts from those who saw Jesus after his death and resurrection. Then, after chastising them for their stubbornness, Jesus issued his command, "Go into the whole world and proclaim the good news." This account seems to suggest that the disciples needed to learn from their own stubborn unbelief. When they understood that doubt is a common experience, they would be able to shape their ministry accordingly. Just as they continued to learn from Jesus' teaching, they would be guided by an ongoing desire to teach their listeners. They would learn by doing. Their faith would be strengthened as they continued to bear witness to God's values and God's plan. Perhaps we can compare the disciples' task to the show and tell of elementary school. Through their words and actions, their ministry would highlight exciting possibilities in the kingdom of God. Their personal faith would bring about astounding changes in the faith of others as people believed and were baptized. Hearts would be convicted, lives would be changed. The good news was not for a small group, but for all creatures. Like ripples of water moving outward, may the gospel continue to move out into the world. May we share the life-changing message of Jesus, the Christ, in the words we speak and the actions we take. Amen.

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0: You All right. should be okay.
1: Whenever you're ready.
0: Okay. Hey, Maria.
1: What?
0: Listen, let me tell you something.
1: What was the minute sign?
0: Elmer Thrift Store is having a parking lot sale.
1: Above what ask you parking lot sale?
0: A parking lot sale is they're going to take stuff from the store,
1: okay.
0: clothes, tools, back to school stuff, backpacks.
1: So Kleider, alle Dinge, alle. Wo nannte ich noch Tools? Gerätschaft, backpacks. Wo muss all diese Dinge von der Stuhl an up in parking lot noch?
0: Yeah, that's right. From 9 a.m. until 3 p.m.
1: So klok nings, Marius, but klok droi nu mara.
0: On Saturday, August 22nd.
1: So this is an event.
0: Yeah.
1: That's it, and that's a mass badua.
0: That's mass badua. The only thing is...
1: What is it?
0: There will not be any donations that day.
1: Okay, so China konnte what han bringt him in donation jeden den nach. Dort waren die Tomiang.
0: That's right, because it's so busy, the parking lot sale is so busy, so many people come.
1: Yeah.
0: For the safety of everybody, we have to make sure that the donation is closed.
1: Okay, so dort alle Sache blieben wegen der Zodraka. So, China donations, oba, and go to parking lot sale.
0: That's right.
1: Kommt alle rüt.
0: That's right, come on out. Elmer Thrift Store, parking lot sale, August 22nd, 9 a.m. to 3 p.m.
1: Hope wir sehen alle da.
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1: Hi, I'm Zach. Welcome to Beyond Gilead. Wow, a lot of things have been happening around here. Let me help to fill you in.
2: Monica Richter, you're under arrest for 5 separate counts of bribery of public officials.
3: What?
4: Monica.
5: John Morrison and I talked, and it could be a long time before you're out.
3: I'm in jail.
6: Does the defendant have counsel?
7: She does now, sir.
3: Who are you?
7: William Paulson, Your Honor. I've been retained by a friend to help you.
6: Mrs. Richter will be remanded to county jail until trial.
3: Well then, Mr. Paulson, who is in control here?
7: God.
3: I will handle my own legal affairs, thank you. And you, Mr. Paulson, are fired.
1: So today, we're gonna take a detour from Gilead Lane and we're gonna head to jail. But don't worry, something kinda cool is already happening there. So, if you're ready, let's go beyond Gilead.

0: You know, as soon as I mentioned God, that was it. She just shut right down. End of conversation.
1: Will, I am so sorry to put you in that situation. I mean, I know how Monica can be, but I guess I just thought that as long as she didn't know I had retained you, she'd behave.
0: No harm done as far as I'm concerned, John. My pro bono work isn't really high profile, so I don't think getting fired as counsel to Monica Richter is going to be a real black stain on my career. It's her I'm concerned about.
2: What do you mean?
0: Well, last night, I received a very interesting proposition.
2: Oh, my.
0: Right. This is the kind of thing that could make all the difference for Monica's case.
2: I'm sorry. Could?
0: Well, I mean if she had a lawyer to walk her through it.
2: Right. You know, Will, the way I see it, Monica didn't hire you in the first place. And so Monica doesn't really have the right to fire you.
1: No. Does she?
0: Good point, John. Now I remember why I always picked you as my debate partner back in college.
2: Oh, yes, yes. The power of my persuasive abilities. But seriously, Will, thank you again for being willing to do this. Like coming all the way up here from Springdale, taking on a difficult case with a difficult client on your own dime, no less. It really means a lot to me and Mary.
0: Well, you know you're welcome, John. But I didn't just do it for you.
2: Sorry?
0: She needs the Lord, John.
2: Amen.
0: Well, I better get going. Got some calls to make.
2: All right.
0: I'm going to see if I can get a meeting with her this morning. Pray for me.
2: I will.
3: Richter? Got you a visitor.
4: I wasn't expecting anyone.
3: Yeah? Well, he was expecting you. You got 20 minutes.
0: Mrs. Richter.
4: Mr. Paulson? I thought I fired you.
0: You did. And I realize you don't have to talk with me at all, now that I no longer represent you.
4: Yes. In fact, you can make
0: Mrs.
4: your...
0: Mrs. Richter, I've been approached by the U.S. Attorney's Office.
4: You have? Well, if you're expecting me to salute, I'm just not in the mood right now. I hope you understand.
0: I understand very well. They asked me to look into something on your behalf. That's why I'm here.
4: To harass me?
0: To make you an offer.
5: So, choking can lead to asphyxiation, which can lead to hypoxia, which can lead to death. And that's why we teach the Heimlich maneuver. Now that you've all learned how to do the Heimlich class, it's time to put all that wonderful knowledge into practice. Haley?
6: Yes.
5: You are the first volunteer. Come on up.
7: You are so lucky.
6: I...
5: You what?
6: I can't. Really. Just can't. Please pick someone else. Please. Really, please.
5: Do you mean to tell me you're too embarrassed to save someone's life?
6: Yes.
8: Miss Hartley?
5: Yes, Bo?
8: I'll volunteer.
5: All right then, Bo. You'll be doing the Heimlich on Norton the Dummy. I need one more volunteer.
8: How about Haley's friend?
5: Me? Jessica? How about it?
7: Well, sure.
6: You are so lucky.
7: I really am.
5: Jessica, you'll be providing the sounds of Norton the Dummy as he chokes on a chicken nugget.
7: Oh, I've always wanted to act.
5: This could be your big debut, honey.
7: Okay, what's my motivation?
5: You are one chicken nugget away from eternity.
7: Wow, I can feel it already.
5: Bo, you and your friend Norton here are at a restaurant. Suddenly, he grabs his throat. Choking sounds, Jessica. Keep in mind that sometimes the victim has such a bad blockage, they can't make any sounds at all. So, what are you gonna do, Bo?
8: Encourage the victim to cough. Cough, Norton.
5: Ooh, but Norton is too choked to cough.
8: Backslap.
5: Good.
8: 5 times.
5: Excellent.
7: Ugh. Oof. Arg. Oof. Ugh.
5: That didn't work. Move on to the Heimlich. Explain as you go.
8: I get behind Norton's back, put my hands together, and push up on the diaphragm, like this.
7: Ugh.
8: This compresses the lungs and expels the object into the trash can.
5: Saving Norton's life! Well done, Bo. Well done.
7: So what
5: happened to you.
6: What do you mean?
5: In health class today.
6: Oh.
5: You flaked out.
6: I have this thing.
5: This thing?
6: This thing about gross stuff like projecting rubber chicken nuggets out of people's mouths.
5: He was a dummy.
6: And the class applauded him.
5: I was talking about Norton.
6: Oh.
5: How could you talk about Bo that way? He's so intelligent. With those intelligent deep blue eyes and those intelligent big biceps and that intelligent way he says.
9: Hi there.
5: Bo!
6: We were just talking about you.
9: Really?
6: We were admiring your intelligence.
9: I didn't know girls went for that sort of thing.
5: You did a very intelligent Heimlich maneuver, Bo.
9: You think so?
5: Yeah, I know so.
6: I think I'm choking now.
9: Hey, you ever been to the Family Fun Center?
5: No.
9: Well, tonight, it's free pizza night.
5: Really?
6: Jessica, you don't even like pizza.
9: And,
5: And?
9: Well,
5: you'd like to take me?
9: That's it. Right, what you said. So,
5: I need some time to think it over.
9: I understand.
5: Okay.
9: You thought it over already?
5: I did.
9: Great, I'll call you later. See ya.
5: Bye. Water. I need water.
6: Huh?
5: I think I'm gonna pass out.
6: You want Bo to do CPR on you?
5: Haley, he asked me to free pizza night. Do you know what this means?
6: He's a cheapskate?
5: No. I think he likes me.
6: I don't know.
5: What do you mean? You don't know?
6: Isn't the Fun Center part of that Peace of Heaven place?
5: I'm not sure, but so what if it is?
6: I've just been hearing some stuff.
5: Oh, you mean they don't believe like you do?
6: Well, I'm not sure.
5: Haley,

0: Choice.
1: My choice.
0: If you choose to testify against the people who put you up to this, there's a chance the judge could give you a much lighter sentence. You might get off completely. You need to know, though, there's no guarantee. But if you want out, this is the only way.
1: He is such a dream.
2: Okay.
1: We talked the whole entire time. And he made me laugh so hard that I snorted and it got grape cola up my nose.
2: Hmm. Deep conversations have a way of enriching your life.
1: Haley, seriously.
2: Okay, seriously.
1: And then they had this talk they gave. There's this guy who told us stuff that just made a lot of sense.
2: Such as?
1: Such as, you don't have to believe one way or another. Truth is whatever you believe it is.
2: Yeah. I have an on that one.
1: Haley, everybody gets to God their own way. And there are lots of ways, lots of truths, not just one. Nobody has a monopoly. That's what they told us last night. And it made so much sense. You're umming again?
2: That all sounds good.
1: But you don't believe it, do you? And you know what? That's okay. I accept you. And you should accept me.
2: I do accept you. You're my friend, but...
3: Hey, Jessica.
1: Bo, that was a lot of fun last night. Thanks.
3: Sure.
1: You can sit with us if you want.
3: Thanks.
1: We were just talking about how we should all be able to believe what we want.
3: Yeah? Haley, Jessica told me you're a Christian, right?
2: Yeah.
3: That's great. I respect that. I know some Christians, though, who think they've got the only way to heaven. It's like they can't tolerate any other belief. You know what's weird? Jesus said you aren't supposed to judge other people. And they do it all the time.
1: I'm glad you aren't like that, Haley. That's what I like about you. You're open-minded.
2: Yeah.
3: Oh, Jessica, I've got a book I forgot to give you last night. You got some time before your next class?
1: Sure. See ya, Haley.
2: See ya.
4: So why didn't you say nothing?
2: I'm sorry?
4: I'm Chase. You're Haley, right?
2: Yeah.
4: I heard you talking to your friend there.
2: So?
4: So what kind of sick person are you?
2: What's that supposed to mean?
4: You're a Christian, right?
2: Yes.
4: I'm an atheist, and proud of it. You proud of being a Christian?
2: I don't think I'm supposed to be proud. I'm thankful.
4: Tell me something.
2: I'll try.
4: You believe in heaven? Like there's a real heaven?
2: I do.
4: And you believe there's a real hell, too?
2: Yeah.
4: Then why are you letting your friend go to hell?
2: I don't understand.
4: You said you really believe this stuff?
2: I do.
4: How much do you have to hate someone to let them go to hell without telling them what you believe?
2: You're an atheist.
4: I don't believe there's a God. But you know what? If I did, I'd sure tell all my friends about him. If I didn't, what kind of friend would I be? I gotta go.
2: Yeah. Bye.
5: Know how this will all turn out. He told me there are no guarantees.
6: So you told him no?
5: I told him no.
6: Why?
5: I don't know. It feels so uncertain, so out of control. Anything could happen. It's so... I don't know.
6: Monica?
5: I'm in a jail cell, Tom. People used to respect the name Monica Richter because I had everything under control. Now the very mention of my name is a joke to them.
6: Hey... I don't care what those people say. You're the same beautiful woman I fell in love with.
5: Daddy always told me to be in control. And all my life I did my very best to honor him. I had everything all planned out. Big dreams. All mapped out step by step, goal by goal.
6: Hey, it's all right.
5: No, Tom, it's all wrong. All that I've known, all that I've believed in, it's all been ripped away from me. For the first time in my life... I don't know what to do. Tom, help me.
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0: real quiet. Is something wrong?
1: Just a lot of things I've been thinking about.
0: You're upset that I like Bo?
1: No.
0: Did you see the book he got me?
1: Believe. A whole new approach to life that blows off your blinders. Interesting.
0: Haley, I hope you don't mind me telling you this.
1: What?
0: It's hard for me to confront you because I want to get along. You're my best friend. But as I was reading this book, it hit me. If you really are my best friend, then I need to tell you the truth. For your own good.
1: Go on.
0: Haley, you've got blinders on. Your beliefs, they're holding you back from becoming who you need to be. Because your beliefs don't allow room for other beliefs.
1: This is really hard for me.
0: I know. It's all right. Give it some time.
1: But Jessica, I need to tell you something. You can't...
0: End of lunch already? I haven't even eaten yet.
1: Yeah, you better hurry. Jessica? Jessica!
0: She's choking to death.
1: Somebody help!
2: Get the nurse, hurry.
1: She's turning blue. Look, cough, Jessica, cough.
3: Haley, get behind her. Heimlich. Come on, girl.
1: Okay.
3: Hands together. Push up.
1: You did it.
2: The nurse is here.
4: Jessica, are you all right, honey?
0: I'll be all right.
1: You're all right.
0: I think you just saved my life.
1: Jessica?
4: Haley, are you all right?
1: No, I'm not.
5: What's with her?
3: Close call. A little too close.

0: Here's some lemonade, honey.
1: Thank you.
0: Hey, that was all pretty traumatic for you, I know. You want to talk about it?
1: That's not it. That's not what upset me.
0: Oh, what is it, Haley?
1: Mom, I hesitated. I was watching Jessica choke to death, and I hesitated. If it hadn't been for Chase shaking me out of it, my best friend could have died because of me.
0: Oh, honey, things like this happen so suddenly. It's hard
1: Mom,
0: to know...
1: Mom, you don't understand. I've hesitated to tell her about Jesus, too. I was embarrassed. I didn't want to look like a narrow-minded, intolerant Christian. But what if Jessica had died today? She would have gone into hell.
0: Oh, Haley.
1: Mom, I can't hesitate anymore.
2: So, you can stay in control and stay in jail, or you can give up control and possibly be free. You know, sometimes being out of control is not such a bad thing.
3: Feels like a ship without a rudder. Just drifting along, who knows where, bumping into who knows what. I'm not a drifter, Tom, you know that.
2: I know, and I wouldn't want you to be. Instead of a ship without a rudder, what about a ship that's going somewhere, but someone else is steering?
3: Someone with a capital S, I take it?
2: Yeah.
3: Keep trying, Tom. One day you just might get me, but not today.
2: I'm not trying to get you. I want you to know his love for you, his purpose for you.
3: Not today, Tom. I know you mean well. Thank you.
4: Richter? Gotcha, a visitor.
3: Oh, yes. I've been expecting him.
4: You got 20 minutes.
3: I've come to realize something. Sometimes the only way to freedom is to give up control.
5: So this means...
3: First, I'm rehiring you.
5: Oh.
3: And second, I'm going to do it. I'm going to testify.
6: Kind of weird thinking I might not have been around today. To feel the sun on my face, listen to the kids play, see all the pretty gold daylilies in the park. I didn't get a chance to tell you thank you.
1: Hey, what are friends for?
6: Yeah, I have this medical thing.
1: Medical thing?
6: My esophagus is smaller than most everybody else's. I can choke easily.
1: What?
6: So when I was snarfing down my food, well, I shouldn't have.
1: Why didn't you tell me this before?
6: It's kind of embarrassing.
1: You were embarrassed about something that could have cost your life?
6: Yeah, I know. Weird.
1: No, not weird. I think I understand. I've been thinking a lot about something you said the other day, and you were absolutely right.
6: Yeah?
1: If you really are my best friend, then I need to tell you the truth.
6: Oh, that part.
1: Jessica, you need to know something. When you started choking and turning blue, I was scared to death. I'm not the hero type, okay? But God used somebody. You know Chase?
6: That atheist girl?
1: Yeah. It's kind of strange. But God used an atheist to wake me up. To overcome my fear. And you know what? He's helping me right now.
6: What do you mean?
1: Jessica, God is alive. Jesus is real. I know. Because I know him. And he loves me.
6: Hey, that's great for you. I just happen to believe something else.
1: What do you believe?
6: I'm not sure, but it's not that.
1: I don't judge you for believing something different.
6: Really?
1: But I do love you as my friend. And because I do, you need to know something. Something I know is true. Jesus loves you, Jessica. He is the only one that can rescue you. And he wants you to trust him on that. And when you do... He'll change your life. He's the only one who can.
7: Hey, Jessica.
6: Oh, hi. It's Bo.
1: Hey, Bo.
7: Hi, Haley. So, you're the hero, huh?
1: I guess.
7: Jessica, tonight's free ice cream night at the Fun Center. You want to come?
6: Sure.
1: You're allergic to ice cream.
6: Shh. Bo?
7: Yeah?
6: Mind if I have just a minute with Haley?
7: Oh, sure. See you tonight.
6: Okay. Haley.
1: Mm-hmm.
6: Thank you for telling me what you believe is the truth. I respect that.
1: Oh.
6: But more than that, I know you told me because you care.
1: Yeah, I really do.
6: Thanks again for what you did for me yesterday and today.
2: And here we are. Welcome to the outside.
3: Oh, it's so bright out here after being in that place for so long. I could just drink it all in. It's so beautiful.
2: And this is just the parking lot. So what's it like being out of control?
3: So far, not bad. Not bad at all.
5: Wow, that was quite a ride to jail and to Haley's school. I don't know about you, but I'm sure glad to be back in the sunshine with Monica and Tom. And I'm also glad that Haley's friend Jessica is going to have a chance to feel that warm sun again, too, after that cafeteria scare. I bet you felt like Haley did today. I know I've been nervous about telling people about Jesus, too. Just because you want to tell someone about Jesus doesn't mean that you're intolerant. It just means that you love your friend and you want them to know him, too. It's like what Chase said in today's episode. It isn't intolerance to share what it means to walk with Jesus. It's showing your friend you love them enough to tell them the truth. Do you know how to tell your friends the truth about Jesus? Today's episode is called One Way, and that one way is talked about in the Bible. In John 14:6, Jesus says this, "I am the way and the truth and the life. No one comes to the Father except through me." Haley's friend thought there were many ways to get to heaven, but it's clear from the Bible that Jesus is the only way. So let's say that your friends agree that Jesus is the only way. Now what? Well, Romans chapter 10, verse 9 puts it simply, "If you confess with your mouth that Jesus is Lord, and if you believe in your heart that God raised him from the dead, you will be saved." All you have to do is pray and believe that Jesus is Lord, and then accept the fact that God raised him from the dead, and then you're his, you're saved. It's that simple. But living the Christian life isn't always that easy. Be sure to tell your friends that praying and believing doesn't automatically make you a perfect person. We still need God's help, and we still need each other's help to keep growing as a believer. 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Our executive producer was Terry Ritchie. And as always, I'm Zach. 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
10: Henry's dad died from a heart attack this morning. What can I do? How can I help him deal with this?
5: The best thing to do is just be there for your friend and pray. Guess what? You're listening to the one and only Keys for Kids. My name is Zach. Thanks for stopping by. Do you know someone that's going through a really tough time? Maybe they lost a family member, or maybe they're dealing with a terrible disease. What they need most is love, support, and prayer. Galatians chapter 6, verse 2 says, "Bear one another's burdens and so fulfill the law of Christ." Well, that's exactly what our story is all about today. It's called Hurting Hearts. "What's wrong, Elijah?" Mom asked as Elijah got in the car. Elijah sighed. "Mrs. Lewis told our class that Henry won't be in school for a few days. His dad had a heart attack and died early this morning." Mom gasped. "Oh no, that's awful." Elijah nodded. "Principal Brown came and told us he went to Henry's house this morning. He said Henry and his mom and little brother are very sad. Then he and Mrs. Lewis let us ask questions and talk for a while." Elijah paused. "Mom, why did this happen? What are they going to do?" Mom shook her head. "I don't know. Is there something you want to do for them now?" "I want to see Henry. He's my best friend. Can we go to their house?" "Okay, but first let's make a meal for them," Mom said. Elijah and his mom made a pot of sloppy joes and put the whole meal in a basket. In the car, Elijah said, "Mom, let's pray for Henry and his family." Mom stopped the car at the end of the driveway and they prayed for God to help the family. Elijah also asked Jesus to give him the words to comfort his friend. Henry greeted them at the door. "We brought you dinner," Elijah said, and he carried the basket to the kitchen. Elijah and Henry slipped out to the porch while their moms talked in the house. "Henry, I'm so sorry. What can I do?" "I don't even know. I miss Dad so much already." Henry covered his face, wiping away tears. "When Mom said something was wrong this morning, I prayed Dad would be okay. Now, I don't know what's going to happen to us." "I don't know what's going to happen either, but I do know that Jesus loves you and will be with you through all of this. He understands how hard it is, and you always have hope in him." Elijah put a hand on his friend's shaking shoulder. "I'll be here for you, too. Let me know if there's anything I can do. I'll be praying for you and your family." Henry closed his eyes and took a deep breath. "Thanks, Elijah." So, how about you? Do you have a friend who's hurting? Perhaps someone they love has died or they're facing a really difficult situation. Things like that can really hurt a person's heart, and they need the love and support of their friends. Help them in whatever ways you can, and let them know you're praying for them. Even though you won't have all the answers, you can remind them of the hope they have in Jesus. Our key verse is Galatians 6:2.
10: "Bear one another's burdens, and so fulfill the law of Christ."
5: And our key thought for today: help friends who are hurting.
11: Hey, Zach, how did God just come alive? Was he made, or was he just alive forever?
5: That is a great question. So imagine you're drawing a picture, and before you start drawing, you're already there, right? You didn't have to be created or born just to start drawing. In the same way, God has always been there, even before everything else existed, and that's what makes him God. So think of this: God is outside of time. It's not like he's stuck in the same flow of time that we are. He's beyond it. So for God, there's no beginning or end because he's always been here. I hope that helps. I'm Zach. Thanks for listening to Keys for Kids.
12: Hi, this is Chris. Welcome to Odyssey. We're just getting ready for a time of wonder, excitement, and discovery. So why don't you get the whole family together and join us for another exciting adventure in Odyssey?

0: You Vance?
1: That depends. You Murray?
0: Yeah.
1: You're late.
0: It took me 10 minutes to find this place. What's up with you wanting to meet in an alley?
1: I like it when my clients only have one escape route.
0: Clients? Escape route? Yeah, the guys on the team told me you were a little intense.
1: You've no idea. This is about money. I'm always intense about money. What do you want?
0: We want to make sure the Owls lose their next 3 games. If they do, our team will win the conference title.
1: 3 games, huh? Well, that's going to cost you extra.
0: I got the money. Here's half. You'll get the rest when they've lost those games.
1: Well, let me count it here. Yeah. All right. Yeah, that's fine.
0: Now tell me how you're going to make them lose.
1: Oh, I never discuss my methods with a client.
0: Well, you better start discussing something. I can't go back and tell them I paid you and didn't get some information.
1: Look at you. Well, you want information? Tell them to watch the owl.
0: Watch the owl? That's it? Not watch for the itching powder I put in their shorts before the game? Or watch how their best player gets handcuffed to a fire hydrant in Albuquerque?
1: Whoa. That's amateur stuff. I'm dealing in advanced psychology.
0: Watch the owl.
1: That's right. Prepare to be amazed.
2: Listen to me, team. To shoot the ball through the hoop, you must be shot through the hoop yourself. Be the ball. Be the hoop. Be the scoreboard, increasing by 2 after you shoot yourself through yourself. Are you with me? Are you with me?
3: Yeah!
2: Can you imagine yourself victorious tonight?
3: Yeah!
2: Keep that image in your heads. Even if we lose, you can see yourself as the true victors you are in the game of life.
4: Where's our mascot? Who's got the owl?
5: Pete?
4: Brad went for it. Oh, well, what's taking him so long?
5: I don't know.
6: Right. Pete, listen, guys. The owl. It's gone. It's not in the case.
4: What?
6: It's not in the locker room. I've looked everywhere.
4: Gone?
5: Oh, no, this is bad. That owl has been at every Odyssey game for the past 50 years. Oh. Odyssey has never won without rubbing it on the head before playing.
4: Oh, no, guys. What are we going to do?
2: Wait, everyone. All right. You can be your own mascot. Rub your own heads.
4: What? It's not a big deal.
5: Brian's right. It's not a big deal. I'm wearing the socks.
4: The what?
5: The socks. The same socks I've worn during all of our other games. And every time we won. I haven't even washed them.
6: Yeah, and I've got the lucky penny in the toe of my shoe.
4: You're what? Yeah. Oh, okay, never mind. That's great. I'm sure the lucky penny and the petrifying socks will make all the difference.
2: All right, team. You are winners, no matter what happens on the court, right?
3: Right!
7: All right,
3: yeah.
7: Let's get them!

0: Do not despair, my team. Losing 78-72 is nothing to be ashamed of.
1: I guess.
0: Pure victory is the most elusive prize of all. Yeah. Like shooting stars or photographic evidence of Bigfoot.
1: What?
0: I will leave you with that. Practice tomorrow, 3:30.
2: Will you throw me a towel, please?
3: That was ridiculous. We played like a nursery school soccer team.
1: We were just off our game. It happens. We'll do better next time.
3: It happens? Are you nuts, Brad? We are off our game if we lost to a better team, and Waynestown isn't.
2: No, it's not.
4: Yeah.
3: You know why we lost?
1: Why?
4: Because the coach kept me on the bench the whole game?
3: No, because we had 24 turnovers. 24.
4: Oh.
3: We've never had that many. And 12 missed free throws? Guys, we weren't focused out there. We were sloppy.
2: I blame myself.
4: There is one good thing that came out of this loss.
2: What?
4: Now I can change my socks. Okay, I don't get it. How does a fake owl just disappear from a display case? Nobody knows what happened to it. Principal Vogler is ready to call in the FBI.
3: Look, I don't care about that mangy owl. I'm more worried about our game.
2: Hang on, Pete. I gotta get my math book.
4: Okay.
2: Math book. Math book. Ah.
4: You dropped a piece of paper.
2: What?
4: This fell out when you opened your locker. Here. Are you getting love notes?
2: No. I have the owl. Bring me 40 crisp $1 bills or you will never see it again.
4: A ransom note?
3: This is ridiculous. I don't even want the owl.
4: You know, if the whole team chips in, that's only about $4 a person.
3: Not a chance. I'm not giving in to extortionists. Forget about it. The point is, we have to focus on our game.
4: Right. So, $40 isn't a lot of money.
3: Ugh, stop it, Pete. We're not giving in to the owl nappers, no matter what happens.
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3: I can't believe we lost to Odenton.
1: It is their home court.
4: But we beat them by 40 last year.
1: They're all shorter than us. It's like losing to the national team of Lilliput.
4: Are we scheduled to play them?
1: It's a literary reference, Pete. Gulliver's Travels?
4: If he travels, then the ref should blow the whistle.
1: Oh, never mind.
3: We didn't want to win the game enough. That's all.
4: I don't think that's it.
3: Well, then what is it? And if you bring up that missing owl...
4: Well, never mind. You're right. We didn't want it enough. What time is practice?
2: 4:30.
4: Ah, good. Just enough time to run home and get a bite to eat.
2: Okay, see you then.
0: Ryan, Pete.
2: Yeah, Coach?
4: Hey.
0: We got some bad news today. Tony was injured.
2: What?
4: How?
0: He pulled a hamstring playing flag football in gym. He's out for tomorrow's game against Connellsville. Pete, you should be ready to step in.
4: You mean I might play?
0: Very likely. Unless you prefer sitting on the bench?
4: No, I'm in.
0: That makes our practice today all the more important.
4: I'll be there early.
0: I'll see you then.
3: I can't believe this.
4: No.
3: He's our best point guard. Why does this have to happen right before the Connellsville game?
4: That's what we all want to know.
2: Well, what do you mean?
4: Ryan, we've lost twice to teams we should have beaten. Now we've lost our starting point guard for the biggest game of the year.
2: Oh, no. Don't say it.
4: We need the owl.
3: Oh, come on. That's silly superstition. What is that?
4: Your locker is ringing.
2: That doesn't make any sense. I don't have a cell phone.
4: Look at the screen and see who's calling.
2: It says unknown number.
4: Answer it.
2: Hello?
6: This is your last chance to get the owl before the big game. Bring the money to the dumpster behind the library at 4:30 today.
3: Not a chance. And thanks for the cell phone.
6: Hold on to it. You'll need it. And come alone.
3: But who are...
4: It's him?
3: Yeah.
4: He gave you instructions?
3: It doesn't matter. I'm not going.
4: What were the instructions?
3: Take the money to the dumpster behind the library at 4:30.
4: That's easy. I'll do it.
3: Not a chance. Besides, it's during practice.
4: I'll be a little late.
3: You heard the coach. You're playing for Tony tomorrow night. We're gonna need you to win.
4: We need more than me to win, Ryan. We need that owl.
3: Oh, I give up. Take the phone and do whatever you want.
7: Hello?
6: Do you have the money?
4: Yeah. Do you have the owl?
6: Do I have the owl? Just put the money on the ground under the dumpster.
4: Okay. Done. Where's the owl?
6: Hey, forget it. The deal's off.
4: What? Why?
6: Because you didn't follow the rules.
4: What rules?
6: I told you to come alone.
4: What are you talking about? I am alone.
6: Look behind you.
4: What are you... Who's there? Now!
8: Did you make the exchange?
4: Brad! What are you doing here?
8: Oh, it's not just me. Hey, what's up, Pete?
9: Hey, what's up, Pete? How's it going? Where's the owl now?
4: What are you guys doing here?
8: We figured we could jump the guy after the exchange was made.
9: Yeah!
4: You brought the entire basketball team?
8: Well, everybody but Ryan.
0: This is bad, Ryan. When I told the team to be like birds, I didn't expect them to fly the coop. Where is everyone?
3: I think I know. I'll take care of it, Coach.
0: Well, there's no point wasting our time. Let's work on our triangle offense, which is much like the life cycle of the monarch butterfly.
3: Right.
0: You are a caterpillar. You are a pupa. You are the butterfly.
3: Okay.
0: Now, let's try it.
4: We're doomed, Mr. Whittaker. Doomed, doomed, doomed.
10: I think rah, rah, rah is the usual cheer.
4: I'm being realistic. There's no way we can beat Connellsville now.
3: Pete. Hey, Mr. Whittaker.
10: Hi, Ryan.
4: Hey, Ryan.
3: So, I guess you bonehead skipped practice to get that owl back?
4: Yeah, and now we never will.
3: Nah, not true. I've got a surprise for you.
4: What?
3: Well, let's see. Ta-da!
10: Oh.
4: What is it?
3: It's a stuffed owl.
4: That isn't our stuffed owl.
3: I know, but it's an owl. We can start a new tradition. Who says it has to be the same one?
4: That doesn't even look like our mascot. It's not even realistic.
3: Neither was the old one. It was purple, for crying out loud.
4: Does it even talk?
3: Yes, listen.
11: Hootie! Who are you?
4: Give me a break. That's not going to inspire us to win.
3: Why not? You said we needed something to rally around, so...
4: That's right. The real owl. Not a cheap substitute. See you at the slaughter later.
3: Well, bye.
10: Bye.
3: Oh, what can I do, Mr. Whittaker?
10: Hmm?
3: I don't want to give in to the owl napper or the team superstition.
10: Well, it's tough to pick morale back up once it slips this far. It's like the child who can't sleep without her favorite doll. Parents know better, but they'll still turn the house upside down to find it.
3: Now I'm afraid we won't beat Connellsville if I don't get that owl back.
10: Losing to Connellsville isn't the worst thing that's ever happened.
3: It is to me. This is my year as the team captain, Mr. Whittaker. I don't want my legacy to be a bunch of losses because of a kidnapped owl.
10: What about Principal Vogler or Coach Fang?
3: No, they don't understand what it's doing to the team. We're running out of time.
10: Well, I'm sorry, Ryan. I don't know what to suggest. I guess the question is, how far are you willing to go to help your team win?
3: That's what I have to decide.
4: Hey, Ryan, have you heard from the kidnapper yet?
3: You're the one who has his cell phone.
4: It hasn't rung, except for some guy who wanted to order pizza, which is what I wish I had now. This sandwich looks like paper.
3: It is paper. Lift the bread. Somebody put a picture in your sandwich?
4: It's the owl, with one wing missing.
3: How did he put a picture in your sandwich? our owl napper, someone at the school.
4: There's a note on the back. It says, tonight, the sidewalk in front of Finneman's Market. Ryan alone. Bring the phone.
3: Me? No way. I'm going to talk to the principal. Somebody on the cafeteria staff has to be in on this.
4: Talk to no one or the owl's gone forever. 6 o'clock sharp.
3: 6 o'clock? But the game is at 6:30.
4: You have to do it, Ryan. It's Connellsville. We need this game or we're done for the year. Is that what you want?
3: No, but I... Give me the phone.
4: You'll do it?
3: What choice do I have?
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12: 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We always love hearing from you.
3: Right, I'm here. Come on out. Oh, finally. Hey, can we make this quick? I have a game in 20 minutes.
6: Oh, listen to you dictating the terms of this negotiation. Well, if you want to make it quick, you better hurry. You wasted my time, so I'm going to waste some of yours. There's an old wooden scooter leaning against the lamppost next to you. See it?
3: Yeah.
6: Now get on it.
3: What? Why?
6: Just do what I say.
3: All right. Okay, I'm on the scooter.
6: Now ride down to Hal's Diner.
3: Oh, okay.
6: Be quick about it.
13: Ah! Remember, a layup drill is like the mighty salmon laying its eggs.
0: Pete.
4: Yeah, Coach.
0: Where is Ryan?
4: He'll be here soon.
0: He better be.
3: All right, I'm at Hal's Diner. Where are you?
6: Go inside Hal's Diner.
3: You're in Hal's Diner?
6: Just go.
3: Okay, I'm in. Where are you?
6: Go up to the customer at the end of the counter, and without talking to him, eat a spoonful of his soup.
3: You gotta be kidding. I'm not doing that.
6: Oh, really? Because I have someone here with me who would like to ask you to reconsider.
3: What? Who?
6: Who is right? Listen to this.
3: Okay, I'll do it.
14: Hey, what are you doing with my spoon? Hey, are you crazy? That's my soup.
3: I'm really sorry, sir. I gotta go. Good soup, though. Good choice.
14: Hey, come back here.
3: Done.
6: Nicely done. Now, head to the movie theater and go see Princess Baba and the Squishy Goo Goo Pies.
3: Anything but that.
6: Do it.
4: Come on.
0: I need to finalize our strategy for the game. Where is Ryan?
4: He'll be here, Coach. Don't worry.
3: Hi, which theater is Princess Baba showing in?
15: That would be Theater 2, right through that door.
3: Thanks.
15: Ticket?
3: I'm not staying. I actually think I left my owl in there.
15: What?
3: Gotta go. What now?
6: All right. Walk to the very front row and shout loudly, Princess Baba is really the twin of Prince Jessup.
3: Well, I can't do that. That'll ruin the movie for everyone.
6: I know. How do you know that? Never mind. Just hurry.
3: Princess Baba is the twin of Prince Jessup.
6: Now, I want you to head to the barbershop.
3: I have to get to the game now.
6: After the barbershop.
16: When everyone please stand for the maximum.
3: Where's Ryan?
4: I don't know.
3: Excuse me?
17: Hello, young fella. Need a haircut?
3: Yeah, I'm supposed to tell you to cut it in the owl style.
17: Ah, you're the one. Okay. Sit down.
3: Wait a minute. By the way, what is the owl style?
17: Oh, it's a single stripe down the center of your head. I don't know where you kids get these ideas.
3: Aww. Cut away.
0: All right. We cannot wait for our captain any longer. It's time to get out there and play.
3: You gotta play.
4: We can't do it without Ryan. Please, coach.
0: No. We're in danger of forfeiting. Let's get out there.
4: I'm here. I've got it.
3: It's Ryan.
0: Ryan?
4: Oh, wait, coach. It's the owl.
0: So it is.
3: How did you get it? And what's up with your hair?
4: Yeah.
3: Forget that. Just push the button and rub its head. Hurry.
2: Wait, do it quick.
3: All right.
4: Do it.
3: Here it goes.
4: Well, good enough for me.
2: Yeah, me too. Here.
3: Now, come on, you guys. Let's win. Yeah.
0: All right. Beat them all. Beat the owl.
16: Connellsville 53, Odyssey 52.
2: Another loss.
4: We had the owl.
2: This was the big one, guys.
4: I don't understand.
2: We rubbed its head and everything.
0: Good game, boys. We'll talk about this at our last meeting tomorrow.
3: Sorry, guys. I blew it.
4: We all blew it.
10: So, what can I do for you boys? Ice cream has been known to take away some of the sting, if not the pain. Tell you what, it'll be my treat.
3: No thanks.
10: Oh.
4: I'm not hungry either, Mr. Whitaker.
10: Well, I understand.
4: I don't get it. We got the owl back in time. It should have made a difference, right?
3: Oh, it made a difference. All that running around threw me off my game and got me in trouble with the coach.
4: But it wasn't supposed to end like that.
10: Now, I think you guys are looking at this from the wrong direction.
4: What do you mean?
10: Well, let me start with a few statistics from the Odyssey Middle School basketball records.
3: Okay.
10: In the time since the team adopted the pat the owl on the head before the game tradition, the team has lost almost as many games as it won.
4: Really?
10: Some years they had more wins, some years they had more losses. So it'd be easy to conclude the owl didn't really impact the outcome of the game.
4: What are you saying about our owl, Mr. Whitaker?
10: The owl is a mascot, Pete. Mascots are meant to be a symbol of the team unity and encouragement. It reminds you to play your best to win, to be gracious if you lose, and that what you're doing on the court connects you with all the basketball players who came before you.
4: Does all that?
10: Well, that's what it's supposed to do. It's a symbol that points to something else, something more important than itself. For example, a cross on a necklace can be a wonderful reminder of the sacrifice Jesus made for us. It's meant to point to him. But what happens if people start worshiping that cross, or if they think by wearing it they'll have good luck or won't get hurt?
3: They'll wind up pretty confused if they don't have good luck or if they get hurt.
10: That's right, because they put their faith in the symbol rather than what the symbol pointed to.
4: I get it. Some of us got so obsessed about the owl that we lost our focus on practicing hard and playing well as teammates, like Ryan said.
10: Exactly. Like the good team captain he is, he tried to get the rest of you to understand that.
4: But we didn't. Okay, you were right, Ryan. We were all a bunch of boneheads.
3: We'll do better next year.
10: I'm sure you will.
4: But I'd still like to know who the owl napper was. It's not right they don't get away with this.
10: He won't.
3: How do you know that?
10: Because I had a chat with one of the cafeteria staff.
4: The note on my sandwich.
10: Right. The cafeteria worker thought it was a prank, but was pretty upset when he found out what was really going on.
3: So, who was the owl napper?
10: You'll have to ask Coach Fang.
0: Welcome, Vance, to the first of your 21 days of detention.
18: Look, Principal Vogler made me give back all the money. I don't know why I have to serve detention.
0: Consider yourself fortunate. The police take a dim view of theft and distortion.
18: You mean extortion?
0: Whatever. To begin with, you are going to scrub all of the lockers in the boys' locker room.
18: Oh, I thought I was intense. This is going to be a long detention.
0: Yes, it will be. Repeat after me. Wax off. Wax off.
18: You're kidding, right?
0: Seriously. Wax off. Wax off.
18: Wax on, wax off.
0: A wax on, a wax off.
18: Wax on, wax off.
19: Well, time will tell if Vance really learned his lesson. Somehow I kind of doubt it. In the Old Testament book of Hosea, chapter 14, God's messenger proclaims that nothing made by man has the power to help anyone. Only God can. It's fun to have mascots and traditions, and school pride is a good thing. But when we start to think that certain traditions can really help us, we're in danger of replacing the true God with a false one. And that's a pretty silly thing to do. Almost as silly as paying a ransom for a stuffed owl.
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19: 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The Owl Napping was written by Marshall Younger and Paul McCusker, with sound design by Jonathan Crow and music by John Campbell. Our cast included Adam Wiley, Robin Knight, and Matt Yang King. And I'm Chris, hoping you'll join us again next time for more Adventures in Odyssey.

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1: In Ecclesiastes 11, 1 and 2, God recommends diversification. 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For example, during inflationary times, natural resource equities, commodities, and real return bonds generally increase in value, while medium and long-term bonds do poorly. However, in a period of deflation or disinflation, medium and long-term bonds generally increase in value, while natural resource equities, commodities, and real return bonds do poorly. Generally, our portfolios should be diversified. However, there's no substitute for spending quality time with the Lord in prayer, and in His Word, sensing God's specific direction, Isaiah 48:17, there can be unique circumstances where God directs us not to diversify. Therefore, unless God specifically directs you not to diversify, you should diversify the investments God's entrusted to you according to biblical principles.
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